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2: That's right. Once again, if you have any requests, you can get in touch with me right here in the studio via our WhatsApp line. That's at 8296959. Once again, 8296959. Now, coming up next, we have a track from what I think is one of the best rock bands ever. This is Oasis

That's exactly right. Simply your choice here on Pilihan FM. Now check out this staggering story. A man from Hungary has said a single hot day back in August 2008 led to his earning a Guinness World Record for his collection of 2,000 energy drink cans. His name is Giorgo Borbelli, and he told Guinness World Records that his collecting hobby started with a simple stop for a beverage back in 2008. He says, "It was a very hot day in August, and I had only been living in my dorm for a few days. I found a small shop nearby and went in looking for something cold and carbonated, but the only suitable option in the fridge was an energy drink." He had never tried an energy drink before, so he bought one, he liked it, and started trying other energy drinks. He said the energy drink landscape was very different back in those days, with the selection being much smaller than it is today. Not only in brands, but also in flavors. Most energy drinks basically had the classic tutti frutti flavor, either regular or sugar-free. Now, the cans started accumulating in his room, leaving him with a decision to either send them to recycling, but when he did, he changed his mind and put one of each different can back on the shelf at home. There were around 15 of them. They looked so good together and added some color to an otherwise plain dormitory room. So he kept them, and the collection started growing and has continued to grow in the ensuing years, with Borbelli bringing cans back from trips to Japan, the U.S., and across Europe. His collection now numbers up to 2,000 different cans, including rare items like the Michael Jackson Mystery Energy Drink from the 1990s. So there you have it. That's a Guinness World Record there for a man named Giorgo Borbelli from Hungary, who has amassed 2,000 different energy can drinks in his room. Up next, we have this track from Tiësto with Summer Nights.

0: So autism is a neurodevelopmental disorder, and it's characterized by two main areas. So the first one being persistent deficit in social communication and social interaction. So by persistent, meaning it happens across all environments, and deficit is basically a limitation. So limitations in their social communication and social interaction. It can happen in school, it can happen at home, if they're out, you know, grocery shopping or that sort of thing, okay? And the second main area is the restricted repetitive patterns of behavior, interests, and activities. So this could be activities that they do repeatedly, and again, it's quite persistent.
1: That's, of course, some info for you guys out there. Now, if you happen to just be tuning in, it has been me, Kevin, your company on this Sunday Morning Jam on your 4th of October, 2026. Up next, we have this track from the 90s. It's Santana with Matchbox 20 frontman Rob Thomas. This is one of my personal favorites called Smooth.

0: Simply your choice.
1: It's now time for some sports news, and we have some big Formula One updates for you. The big story this weekend is that Formula One returns to the Sepang International Circuit in Malaysia for the Bahrain Grand Prix. Max Verstappen made a long-awaited return to the top of the timesheets in qualifying, beating Lewis Hamilton and Isaac Hajar to take his first pole position of 2026 for the Bahrain Grand Prix in Malaysia. After setting the pace through Q1 and Q2, Verstappen looked unbeatable and ultimately opened up an advantage of 0.298 seconds over Lewis Hamilton, ending the session with a time of 1 minute 35.130 seconds. Red Bull came close to having the two fastest cars on the day before Ferrari driver displaced Hajar, who received a 5-place grid penalty for the race. He also denied Mercedes' Kimi Antonelli a place in the top three during the final stage of qualifying, with the Italian setting a P4 time ahead of Charles Leclerc. The McLarens finished P6 and P7 with Lando Norris leading Oscar Piastri, while George Russell could only manage P8. Alpine's Pierre Gasly and Audi's Gabriel Bortoleto ended up P9 and P10 respectively. So those are the grid standings for the much-awaited Bahrain Grand Prix, which is happening in Sepang, Malaysia. Now the race kicks off today, Sunday, 3 p.m. local time. Do text me on our WhatsApp line who you are a supporter of. I am still, of course, rooting for Kimi Antonelli, the young driver who has proven his worth in this year's 2026 season. We'll be right back right after this message.
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1: That's, of course, some info for you guys out there. Of course, if you are already on the roads this early on your Sunday, heading to wherever you may need to be, from us here at Pilihan FM, we'd like to remind you to, of course, stick to the traffic rules, obey the speed limits, and buckle up for...

your safety. Up next, we have this track from Mariana's Trench. This is called Lightning and Thunder. Still me, Kevin, on this Sunday Morning Jam.

We are now at the tail end of your Sunday morning jam with me, Kevin. Almost time for me to say my goodbyes, but I'm going to squeeze in one more track before that. It's going to be Olivia Rodrigo with this one called The Cure.

The Cure there from Olivia Rodrigo. It is now time for me to say my goodbyes and make my way on out of the studio. Once again, this has been Kevin signing off. Be good, Brunei, and I'll see you guys real soon. Up next, I've queued up a track from Howie Day with this one called Collide. Be good and be safe, Brunei.

Exactly 11 a.m. Brunei time on your Sunday today, the 4th of October 2026, corresponding to 22nd of Rabiul Akhir, 1448 Hijrah. Good morning to you. Welcome back to Programs in English right here on Bilihan FM. My name is Marilyn, here with you on Bilihan FM all the way till 2 p.m.

From the year 1992, Ace of Base and All That She Wants, kickstarting the music today, right here on Sunday's edition of Weekend 959 with yours truly, Marilyn. Good morning to you. Hopefully you're well and healthy and staying safe. Welcome to the show. I'll be here with you on Pillion FM till 2 p.m. Music continues with the Backstreet Boys and Larger Than Life.

0: Screen berpadat means using screen in moderation, while anak terjaga means keeping our children safe and protected. The issue of excessive screen time among children is an ongoing challenge, and it also requires continuous effort. Looking ahead, we hope that the message will continue to live on in schools, through social media, and through government agencies so that it creates lasting impact. Ultimately, our vision is to nurture a healthier, more productive younger generation in line with Brunei Vision 2035. In fact, in the schools, we have this system where we call it a CDS, mm-hmm. Centralized Digital Signage, where the posters on the awareness of screen time and screen addiction are already played in 23 places. Mm-hmm.
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from the year 1998, and that was The Corrs and What Can I Do, right here in Philly FM. Just around 13 minutes after 11 a.m. on your Sunday morning. How is your day going so far? Hopefully you had a good start to your Sunday and you're taking things at a very, very comfortable pace. For many families, we are right in the middle of exam season right now. So I know it can be quite a stressful period, not just for the students, but for the parents as well. There's revision to think about, making sure the kids are prepared, getting them to sleep early, reminding them not to panic. And, you know, sometimes I think the parents are even more nervous than the children, who are so chill about it. So to all the students sitting for your exams, just do your best, you know. Don't put too much pressure on yourself as well. Prepare as much as you can. Take it, you know, one paper at a time, and remember to get enough rest in between as well. And to all the moms and dads, you know, trying to manage everything during this busy exam period, do hang in there. We are all in this together. And between the kids, the work, the household chores, and everything else, you know, life throws at us, it really can feel like there are not enough hours in a single day. Don't you agree? And of course, some of us get to enjoy a Sunday off, you know, lucky you. There are many of you who are working today as well. If you're at work right now, don't worry. You've got me, Marilyn, to keep you company on Pilihan FM all the way till 2 this afternoon. And wherever you are and whatever you're doing, do stay with me on Pilihan FM. We've got lots of great music coming your way for your listening pleasure. Anything you'd like to add on to the playlist? Of course, you can just WhatsApp me at this number, 8296959. And speaking of, you know, getting through busy and stressful days, here's a little reminder from Desiree saying, you gotta be strong.

Desiree with You Gotta Be. And I think it's quite a good reminder for all of us today on a Sunday. You gotta be strong, you gotta be confident, and sometimes you just have to take whatever comes your way and deal with just one step at a time, especially during this busy period, you know, of exams, work, families, responsibilities. There's a lot going on at the same time. So if you're feeling a little overwhelmed today, don't think too far ahead. Just focus on what you can do today, and that is good enough. Keeping the Sunday music going right here in Pilihan FM, let's have a listen to Savage Garden with the song I Want You.

0: Hey Moon, I want to start a business, but I'm not confident.
1: Why not? You're so talented at designing. You should totally do it.
0: Yeah, but I don't know how to start. Like, where do I register and what's the process?
1: Eh, no need to stress lah. You should check out Business BN.
0: Business BN? What's that?
1: Now, Business BN is a website, a one-stop information portal for doing business.
0: Meaning?
1: It has a lot of useful information like the processes for registering your business, employing workers, even importing and exporting goods.
0: Oh wow, that sounds great! What else is there?
1: Well, Business BN also links you directly to the relevant government websites and services. Imagine how much time you can save!
0: That's fantastic! I'll check it out right now. What's the website again?
2: 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Business BN, your information portal for government services and reforms.

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Simply Your Choice, 28 more minutes to the top of the hour. And right now we check out the latest PSI readings for today on Sunday, the 4th of October 2026. As of 11 this morning, Brunei Muara District with air quality moderate 63, Blythe moderate 69, Temburong moderate with 68, and Tutong District moderate with a PSI reading of 67. So all four districts of our country recorded moderate air quality today as of 11 this morning. And Ministry of Health wishes to advise the public that when the PSI reading reaches the moderate range, 51 to 100, outdoor activities may be carried out as usual. Children, pregnant women and the elderly are advised to reduce strenuous or prolonged outdoor physical activity, while individuals with heart or lung conditions are advised to limit such activities as well. Those experiencing persistent or worsening symptoms, such as coughing, shortness of breath, chest discomfort or breathing difficulties, are advised to seek immediate medical attention at the nearby clinics and health centres. Members of the public are also advised to refer to health advisories issued by the Ministry of Health from time to time for further guidance. Members of the public are also advised to refer to health advisories issued by the Ministry of Health from time to time, and the public is advised to call the Fire and Rescue Department at the emergency line 995 immediately for any incidences of bush or forest fires. And also, the public should refrain from conducting any open burning activities and other actions that may worsen the haze conditions during this dry period. Members of the public may contact Darussalam Hotline 123 for any complaints on open burning activities or for any health information and advice. For further information on PSI readings is available at www.env.gov.bn, and you can also check out their Instagram at justre.bn. Health information and advice are available at www.moh.gov.bn, or just check out their Instagram page at MOH Brunei. So there you have it, the latest PSI readings for today on Sunday, 4th of October 2026, as of 11 this morning. Brunei Muara District moderate 63, Blythe District moderate 69, Temburong District moderate 68, and Tutong District moderate with a PSI reading of 67. Of course, the next update on the PSI readings will be at 2 this afternoon.

Do hope you enjoyed that one from The Offspring and Keep Them Separated. It's about 41 minutes after 11 a.m. It's around 19 more minutes to the top of the hour. You're listening to Weekend 959 with yours truly, Marilyn, today. Anything you'd like to add on to the playlist, feel free to WhatsApp to this number, 8296959. Looking at the observances for today, the first one I'd like to highlight, it's World Animal Day. So whether you're a cat person, a dog person, or someone who simply loves animals in general, today is a wonderful reminder that, you know, animals deserve our love, our kindness, and protection. You know, animals really do have a special way of, you know, bringing happiness into our lives, don't they? Just think about it. You could be having the most stressful day ever, but the moment you come home and you see your pet waiting excitedly for you, somehow your mood will change. And here's something interesting as well. Research suggests that interacting with pets can help reduce stress and provide companionship. So for many people, their pets are not just animals. They're actually part of the entire family. But World Animal Day isn't just about our pets. It's also about protecting wildlife, caring for stray animals, making sure that all animals are treated, you know, properly. Sometimes making a difference doesn't require doing something extraordinary. It could be something as simple as providing clean drinking water for an animal, supporting an animal shelter, or teaching our children to treat animals with kindness. Speaking of children, I think it's very important to teach them from a young age that having a pet comes with lots of responsibilities. It's not just about playing with a cute puppy or a kitten. It's about feeding them, keeping them clean, and looking after their well-being as well. So today, let us remember to show a little more kindness to the animals all around us. Happy World Animal Day today on the 4th of October.

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1: Your choice.
0: That's right. We are simply your choice. It's Sunday today, the 4th of October, 2026. Believe it or not, today is the 277th day of the year. And that leaves us only 88 more days to go before brand new year 2027 takes over. Today is Cinnamon Bun Day. It's good to be served with coffee or tea and enjoyed with a good book, a friend, or even, you know, a dance party. And it comforts on really chilly fall days as well in some parts of the country. So today is Cinnamon Bun Day, and despite all the sugar in the recipes, cinnamon comes with many benefits. It is loaded with antioxidants, it protects cells from the free radicals that may play a role in heart disease and cancer. It also helps reduce inflammation. Cinnamon may lessen or help fight infections as well, and these properties are also benefits of antioxidants. Another benefit includes reducing the risk of heart disease by lowering the blood pressure, the bad cholesterol, and all those triglycerides. And one of the most essential benefits of cinnamon, though, is how it affects blood sugar. It may help improve sensitivity to the hormone insulin, assisting people with diabetes to treat their condition. But of course, it's not recommended to get all your cinnamon solely through cinnamon buns, but it's nice to know it is available out there. So today's a good day to make some delicious cinnamon buns, if you know how to make those. Or you can just visit your favorite cafe and order one. Even a bakery shop, they do have those cinnamon buns. And the best thing is to share it with somebody you love today. Happy Cinnamon Bun Day to you, and enjoy a cinnamon bun today on the 4th of October. We'll be going through more of the observances for the 4th of October as we go along right here on the show. And back to the music with the Veronicas right now. I'm having a day when it all falls apart.

The Veronicas, When It All Falls Apart, right here in Pilihan FM. Just a kind and a gentle reminder to all our Muslim listeners. If you are in Brunei Mora and Tembrong districts, the time to perform the Zuhur or the midday prayer today is at 12:10 p.m. If you are in Tutong district, Zuhur prayer today is at 12:11 p.m. And if you are in a Black district, the time to perform the Zuhur prayer today is at 12:13 p.m. In 7 minutes' time, we'll bring you the midday ASEAN news.

0: Bismillahirrahmanirrahim. Assalamualaikum warahmatullahi wabarakatuh. From the Jubilee Dua Studio, Radio Brunei, Mazrul Bakar with the ASEAN News. German Ambassador to Indonesia Ralf Bester highlighted industrial cooperation, particularly in technology and energy, as one of the significant achievements in bilateral relations between Germany and Indonesia. He said German industry had also contributed by providing technology for renewable energy projects and through cooperation under the Just Energy Transition Partnership. Beyond industry and energy, Mr. Bester highlighted Germany's support for negotiations on the Indonesia-European Union Comprehensive Economic Partnership Agreement as another important aspect of bilateral relations. Mr. Bester said the various areas of cooperation reflected the breadth of the Indonesia-Germany partnership, spanning industry, trade, energy, health and security. Indonesian Minister of Primary and Secondary Education stated that only around 25% of schools in Indonesia have offered coding and AI as elective subjects. Speaking at the Indonesian National Education Convention in Badung District, Bali, he explained that his ministry is providing opportunities for students to learn coding and AI starting from grade 5 of elementary school through senior high school. The policy aims to expand early exposure to digital technology and AI starting at the primary education level. However, implementation relies heavily on teacher readiness, particularly through targeted training, so educators can deliver the curriculum effectively for each grade level. He emphasized that upgrading teacher qualifications is a crucial factor in driving the ministry's priority programs forward. To achieve this, the ministry is seeking support from higher education institutions to enhance educator competencies through training programs. Malaysia does not view the military build-up on the southern Philippine island of Palabac as a direct threat. Dato Sri Muhammad Khalid Nordin, defense minister, said it was the Philippines' right and prerogative to cooperate with the U.S. military to strengthen its defense capabilities. On a separate matter, the defense minister said the government aims to achieve a 50-50 ratio in the development of Malaysian Armed Forces personnel between Peninsular Malaysia and Sabah and Sarawak. He said the move was intended to ensure a more balanced national defense posture. At present, about two-thirds of MAF personnel are stationed in Peninsular Malaysia, with the remainder based in Sabah and Sarawak. And that's the ASEAN News and Radio Brunei, edited by Muhammad Muzakir Haji Busra of RTB's News Center. Assalamualaikum warahmatullahi wabarakatuh.
1: Thank you so much, Azrul, for the midday ASEAN News. And stay tuned for the main news bulletin at exactly 1 p.m.

The Prophet, peace be upon him, said, "If you perform Salat al-Fajr and then said before speaking any words, 'O Allah, protect me from the hellfire,' 7 times, and if you die on that day, Allah will write for you the protection from the hellfire. And if you performed Salat al-Maghrib and then said, before speaking any words, 'O Allah, protect me from the hellfire,' 7 times, and if you die on that night, Allah will write for you the protection from the hellfire." Recorded by Al-Nasa'i.

0: You just heard the azan or the call for zuhur or the midday prayer. The head of the istighfar is, O Allah, you are my Lord. There is none worthy of worship except you. You created me and I am your slave. I keep your covenant and my pledge to you so far as I am able. I seek refuge in you from the evil of what I have done. I admit to your blessings upon me and I admit to my wrongdoings. Forgive me, for there is none who forgives but you. Whoever recites it with conviction in the morning and then dies during that day shall enter paradise. Recorded by Al-Bukhari.
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5th of October 2026, corresponding to the 22nd of Rabiul Akhir, 1448 Hijra. Asar or the afternoon prayer is at 3:23 p.m. Maghrib or the dusk prayer at 6:11 p.m. Ishaq or the evening prayer at 7:20 p.m. Subuh or the dawn prayer tomorrow is at 4:50 a.m. Prayer times are based on the Brunei Morah and Tembrong districts. If you are in the Tutong district, add one more minute, while for those of you in the Black district, add three more minutes.

the shame of traitors, men and women, will be immense. Those who thought that their betrayal had been forgotten will find it right there.

posed for the whole world to see on banners raised high, held by their own hands. Their shame will increase even more when they meet with the Prophet of Mercy, the advocate of the sinners, on that terrifying and horrible day. Their crime is of such enormity that it will deprive them of divine mercy and the Prophet's intercession. Prophet Muhammad sallallahu alaihi wasallam said, "God said, there are three whom I will oppose on the day of resurrection: a man who gave his word and then betrayed it, a man who sold a free man into slavery and kept the money, and a man who hired someone, benefited from his labor, then did not pay his wages." From Sahih al-Bukhari.

0: Adele's Make You Feel My Love. 12:30 on your Sunday, the 4th of October 2026. And right now, checking out the last observance for today, the 4th of October, is Gold. That's Golf Lovers Day. So to all the golf enthusiasts listening, this Sunday, this one is especially for you. Golf is one of those sports that look relatively easy when you're watching somebody else play. I mean, how difficult can it be to hit a little ball with a golf club, right? Apparently, it's very difficult because once you actually try it, you realize that getting the ball to exactly where you want it to go requires a lot of skill, coordination, and patience. And I think patience is probably one of the biggest lessons golf teaches us. You could hit a fantastic shot one particular moment and then completely miss the next one, just like life. You know, sometimes everything goes according to plan, and sometimes, no matter how carefully we prepare, things just don't turn out the way we expected. But we learn, adjust, and try again. So golf is also a great way to enjoy the outdoors, get some fresh air, and spend quality time with friends. And although it might not look as physically demanding as running or football, walking an entire golf course can involve covering several kilometers, depending on whether you're walking or using a golf buggy. So there you go. That's a little bit about golf there for Golf Lovers Day today on the 4th of October. Which wraps up, of course, our list of observances for today. Something to add on to our knowledge, and yes, every single day is a reason for us to celebrate.
1: Know the early signs of heat stroke and immediately see a doctor for treatment if you experience the signs. 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The Ministry of Health would like to remind the public to always be prepared and take the necessary steps accordingly when facing hot weather and heat waves, as updated information will be provided to the public from time to time. For any information, the public can visit the Ministry of Health website at www.moh.gov.bn or follow the official social media at MOH Brunei or call Darussalam Line 123.

playing you a song from the year 2017, Imagine Dragons and Thunder. For your song requests, dedications, and shoutouts, you can WhatsApp to this number, 8296959. So right now, looking at today's forecast details, it says partly cloudy conditions with isolated showers or thunder showers, mainly over the inland regions of the country in the afternoon and night. Wind condition northwest in the afternoon, 10 to 20 kilometers per hour, and from southwest or southeast at night, 5 to 15 kilometers per hour. Temperatures today ranging between 26 and 33 degrees Celsius. As for Brunei waters today, on Sunday the 4th of October, partly cloudy skies with patchy showers or thunder showers expected. Wind conditions southeast or southwest in the morning, 5 to 15 kilometers per hour, and from northwest in the afternoon, 10 to 25 kilometers per hour. Sea status slide 0.2 to 0.6 meters, and given here is an advisory that says wind speed of up to 45 kilometers per hour in or near heavy showers or thunder showers. So another quick look at the forecast details for today. It's partly cloudy conditions with isolated showers or thunder showers, mainly over the inland regions of the country in the afternoon and at night. Temperatures today ranging between 26 and 33 degrees Celsius. More updates, get it from the official website www.met.gov.bn or download the free official app Brunei WX.

As road users, you should not feel obligated to send or read text messages, especially when you're driving. Texting while driving is simply a distracted driving which can cause fatal accidents. So stop right there. If you feel the urge to read the text you have just received, drive to the side and stop when you feel and you know that it is safe to do so, and that you are not blocking the way of other road users. It is a challenge for road users to send a message to your peers. Don't text and drive, and you can help prevent distracted driving. No texting while driving, because no text is worth a life.

From the year 2001, O-Town, All or Nothing. Moving along nicely to Sunday afternoon with lots of great tunes. You know, Sundays always seem to have a different pace, don't they? You know, even when you have things to do, somehow you just want to take everything a little slower. So if you've been, you know, rushing around all week, just like me, you know, giving yourself that permission to slow down today is good, even if it's just sitting down with a cup of coffee or tea, listening to some music, or doing absolutely nothing for just a couple of minutes will do you a lot of good. And if slowing down is not an option because you're working, you're studying, or running lots of errands today, just keep Billy Hanna Fam with you. I will provide you the music.

That's a nice one there from 2015. Alan Walker with Faded right here in Pilihan FM with yours truly, Marilyn. And how many of you are listening to the radio, especially on Pilihan FM, or doing your Sunday chores right now? Maybe you're folding laundry, you know, cleaning the house a bit, cooking lunch for the family, washing the car, weather-wise not looking so good, or perhaps you're looking at all those things and thinking, well, I'll do that later on. I think, you know, music really makes chores a little easier. So put on a good song. Let me know the kind of songs you want to listen to. And suddenly, cleaning the house doesn't feel quite as painful. And you might even want to get a little dancing done along the way as well. So wherever you're listening from, here's another one to keep you moving and to keep you singing along. Music from the Chainsmokers with Don't Let Me Down. Up next, the main news bulletin at exactly 1 p.m.

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Bismillahirrahmanirrahim. Assalamualaikum warahmatullahi wabarakatuh. Good afternoon. I'm Azrul Bakar with the main news bulletin from Radio Television Brunei. First, the headlines. Her Royal Highness Perdana Menteri Pangeran Anak Isteri participates in the 5-foot obstacle challenge. Rasulullah sallallahu alaihi wasallam advised Muslims to keep its remembrance constantly alive in the hearts and minds. Student participation in co-curricular activities is important for developing communication skills and a spirit of cooperation.

0: Her Royal Highness Putukesari Pangeran Anak Isri, Pangeran Anak Sara, Binti Pangeran Haji Saleh Abrahaman participated in the 5-foot obstacle challenge this morning. The event, organized by the Fire and Rescue Department, Ministry of Home Affairs, in collaboration with Helmi Abdullah Fitness, Brunei Fitness Club and Passion Co, was held at the multipurpose hall of the Fire and Rescue Department in Barakas. The event was officially launched by Awang Abdul Walid bin Haji Matasan, Permanent Secretary for Strategic Management, Policy and Corporate at the Ministry of Home Affairs. It featured a high-intensity fitness challenge concept inspired by modern fitness competition formats, combining elements of running, agility and teamwork. The event comprised 3 competition categories. 8 participants took part in the Mukim Penghuluan Village Head Al-Quran Recitation Musabaka held in conjunction with the Maulidur Rasul. It took place yesterday afternoon at the Department of Manpower and Employment. The prize presentation was officiated by Yang Berhormat Datu Seri Setiawang Haji Ahmadin bin Haji Abdul Rahman, Coordinating Minister for Social and Manpower Policies and Minister of Home Affairs. Awang Haji Khairul Izzam bin Haji Jeffrey Penghulu Mukim Tutong emerged champion the Mukim Penghulu category, while Awang Muhammad Syair bin Samsudin, village head of Zone 1 Brunei Muara District, won the village head category. 54 male police constable recruits of Squad 1 2026 completed their basic police training that was held for 9 months through the passing out parade. It was held at the Police Training Centre, Royal Brunei Police Force RBPF. Datu Putukesari Awang Sulaiman bin Alidin, Commissioner of RBPF, in his speech, among other things, highlighted on the challenges throughout the training that tested the recruits' mental and physical resilience. Also present was Yang Maha Mulia Pangeran Anak Datu Seri Pahlawan Haji Muhammad Saifullah bin Pangeran Indra Setiadiraja Sohaibul Karib, Pangeran Anak Haji Idris, Deputy Commissioner of RBPF. Death is a certainty of life that every living being will experience. It is not the end, but rather a gateway to the eternal realm. Because death is inevitable, Rasulullah sallallahu alaihi wasallam advised Muslims to keep its remembrance constantly alive in our hearts and minds. The reminder was made in a tazkira or talk titled Zikrul Maut Benteng dan Penyelamat Diri during the 249th Munajat Night organized by the Ministry of Religious Affairs. The talk was delivered by Awang Abdul Hadi Nasrullah bin Muhammad Ashraf, certified Da'i from the Islamic Religious Council of Brunei Darussalam, Mu'ib. Participating in the hybrid program was Mosque Tadmir Committee, youth and congregants from Kampung Lumapas Mosque, as well as several mosques and surau nationwide. Also joining the event was the Minister of Religious Affairs, Personnel and Individuals. It also included the recital of Doa Memohon Dikurniakan Hujan Sebab Dilanda Jerebu.
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0: The Brunei City Festival, currently being held in the Dutong District, serves as a platform for local entrepreneurs to promote their products and services, foster cultural exchange, and strengthen business ties. Organized by Riza Futlana Management Services, in collaboration with Bimpiaga, this edition of the festival brings together over 90 local and international entrepreneurs. Spanning 5 days, the event also offers a variety of activities for visitors. Membership and participation in Nadi Al-Lughat or Language Club are expected to add value to student personal development. Student life is not solely focused on academic achievement. Involvement in co-curricular activities is also crucial for building confidence, communication skills, leadership, creativity and a spirit of cooperation. The matter was shared during the launch of Nadi Al-Lughat yesterday at the Ta'lim Hall, Seri Begawan Religious Teachers University College, Kupu SB. The establishment of Nadi Al-Lughat under the Kupu SB Language Centre represents a significant initiative to foster interest, strengthen proficiency and enhance appreciation for various languages among students. The club serves as a platform to encourage holistic language learning, mastery and usage through a range of academic, cultural and community-oriented activities. The British Army garrison Syria and surrounding areas may experience low water pressure tomorrow, the 5th of October, due to water tank cleaning at the area. Meanwhile, Syria town and surrounding areas may experience

low water pressure on Tuesday, the 6th of October, due to water tank cleaning at Surya Town. Kuala Belait Town, Los Tanjung and surrounding areas will also experience low water pressure due to water tank cleaning at Nakhodarakam. The cleaning operations for these water tanks will start at 8 in the morning and continue until completion. For any complaints or inquiries, contact Talian Darussalam 123 or WhatsApp 833 123.

You're listening to Radio Brunei in World News. In Thailand, flooding persists across 26 provinces and Bangkok, affecting more than 3 million people. Heavy rainfall in many parts of the country, combined with water flowing from the north into the central plains, has caused widespread flooding. The Department of Disaster Prevention and Mitigation has deployed personnel and equipment to affected areas to accelerate drainage efforts, reopen roads, and lower flood water levels. Local authorities are also assisting flood victims, prioritizing vulnerable groups by relocating them to safe areas and delivering food, drinking water, medicine, and other essential supplies to affected households. Philippines authorities have arrested more than 200 mostly Chinese foreign workers in the country's largest crackdown on illegal online gaming operators this year. Manila banned Philippine online gaming operators known locally as Pogos in 2024 on the grounds that organized crime groups use them as a cover for human trafficking, money laundering, online fraud, kidnappings and murder. The military and other law enforcement agencies raided two addresses in the southern region of Mindanao, arresting 110 Chinese nationals, two Cambodians and a Hong Kong resident at one site. Another 131 foreigners were arrested at the second site, who were mostly Chinese and also included citizens of Malaysia, Indonesia and Myanmar. The government is investigating possible human trafficking-related offences by a number of those arrested, while the rest will be deported. Nearly 1,500 Myanmar migrants from Malaysia arrived in their war-torn home country, a Myanmar Navy official said, returned under an opaque repatriation scheme. Three ships carrying Myanmar migrants had all docked at a Myanmar Navy base in Tandilin. There are also concerns members of the persecuted Rohingya are among the returned crew after Malaysian Prime Minister Anwar Ibrahim announced the repatriations against the backdrop of anti-Rohingya sentiment, but this has not been confirmed. The three Myanmar Navy ships left Malaysia carrying 1,476 migrants, according to the Myanmar government, the first of 5,000 that the Malaysian Prime Minister says Myanmar agreed to take back. But the UN warns conditions in Myanmar mean safe homecomings cannot be guaranteed as required under international law. Rohingya make up the majority of Myanmar refugees and asylum seekers in Malaysia. Indonesia has suspended underwater search operations inside the wreckage of the ferry Virgo Transport 8 until efforts to raise and stabilize the vessel are completed, with 55 people still reported missing on the 21st day of the search and rescue operation. The head of the National Search and Rescue Agency stated that divers had penetrated approximately 10 to 15 meters into the vessel but were obstructed by debris and internal materials. Meanwhile, the ship's unstable structure and the fact that it continued to sink posed increased risks to search and rescue personnel. The Virgo Transport 8 ferry carrying 243 people capsized in the Java Sea on the 13th of September after losing contact during a voyage from Surabaya, East Java to Banjarmasin, South Kalimantan before sinking completely. Two moderate earthquakes were reported in Indonesia this morning, affecting the Sumbawa region and North Sumatra. According to the Malaysian Meteorological Department, the first earthquake measured magnitude 6, while the second moderate earthquake measuring magnitude 5.8 was recorded in North Sumatra. Met Malaysia stated the continuous monitoring is underway and advised the public to follow official updates issued from time to time. A fire is burning near the main access road to the Inca citadel of Machu Picchu, with one person killed and two injured. The blaze broke out in the sacred valley of the Cusco region, which includes a train station most often used to reach Machu Picchu. One older man died in the fire and two other people suffered burns. The fire has spread quickly because the weather is hot and windy and the vegetation is dry.

0: In conjunction with Kapo Bangkorong Mosque's 40th anniversary celebration, the celebration committee organized an aerobic exercise session. It took place at the mosque car park. Attended by 100 participants, the activity was led by three instructors from local fitness centers. World Cup winners Spain were made to work for a 3-1 win against the Czech Republic in the Nations League, while England sparkled in thrashing Croatia 7-0. Spain sit top of the Group 3 of League A with 3 wins out of 3, while World Cup semi-finalists England are second on 6 points, having lost to the new world champions last weekend. Scotland finally got a win under new Belgian coach Sebastian Pogacnoli as they beat North Macedonia 2-0 away. Switzerland defeated Slovenia 2-1 thanks to a 10th-minute own goal from Erik Janser and a first-half goal from Nottingham Forest winger Dan Doye. Like Spain, the Swiss have a full 9 points from 3 games and are top of Group 1 of League B, with Slovenia and the Scots both on 4 points. Finland beat Albania 2-1 and Belarus thrashed San Marino 4-0 in Group 1 of League C. In the other matches, Estonia edged Luxembourg 1-0 and Iceland were straightforward 3-0 winners against Bulgaria. Big-serving Alexander Zverev trounced home hopeful Zhang Juncheng 6-love 6-3 at the China Open to set up a quarter-final clash with Novak Djokovic. Also in the men's draw, third seed Daniel Medvedev eased into the quarter-finals with a 6-4 6-3 win over Germany's Jan-Lennard Struff. In the women's draw, world number one Elina Rybakina could not regroup and fell to 118th-ranked Alina Chareva in the second round by 3-6 6-4 6-3 in a clinical comeback. World number four Coco Gauff kept her composure to beat Camila Osorio 7-6, 4-6, 6-2. An Olympic champion, Zheng Jinwen, rebuked rowdy fans at a home tournament before opponent Anna Kalinskaya retired with injury to give the Chinese player a 6-7, 6-4, 3-love victory. To end the bulletin, here are the headlines once again. Her Royal Highness Padukasri Pangeran Anak Isri participates in the Firefit Obstacle Challenge. Rasulullah SAW advised Muslims to keep its remembrance constantly alive in the hearts and minds. And student participation in co-curricular activities is important for developing communication skills and a spirit of cooperation. You've just heard main news from Radio Brunei, edited by Muhammad Muzakir Haji Busra of RTB's News Centre. Assalamu alaikum wa rahmatullahi wa barakatuh.
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14 minutes after 1 p.m. on your Sunday, the 4th of October, 2026. Good afternoon to you. Welcome back to the show. Hour number 3, the final hour of my shift today, right here on Pilihan FM.

0: HPV, or also called human papillomavirus test, has been actually introduced in Brunei as a screening test for cervical cancer since August last year. Women may be more familiar with the term pap test or pap smear. So this HPV test is to replace pap test or pap smear as a new method for early detection of cervical cancer. So the HPV test or self-sampling test usually only takes 1 to 2 minutes, but the appointment may take 15 to 20 minutes as the doctor or nurse have to explain in detail on how to do the test. The test itself is not supposed to hurt, but it can be uncomfortable.
1: 19 minutes after 1 p.m. on your Sunday afternoon. And as promised, we look at local happenings. The Public Works Department, JKR, will conduct tank cleaning works at several areas in the Blight District, which may cause low water pressure or disruption in water supply. That's happening tomorrow on Monday, 5th of October, affecting British Army Garrison Water Tank, and this will affect British Army Garrison Syria and the surroundings. On Tuesday, 6th of October, Pekan Seri water tank affecting the entirety of Pekan Seria and surrounding areas, and Nakhoda Ragam water tank affecting those at Pekan Kuala Blight and also Los Tanjung and surroundings. Tank cleaning works will begin at 8 in the morning. Water supply will return to normal gradually. However, it may take some time for certain areas, particularly those on higher grounds, to recover. Residents are therefore advised to store sufficient water for their needs, and for water tanker requests, the public may contact Darussalam Hotline at 123. So just a quick reminder for tomorrow, 5th of October, British Army Garrison Water Tank will be affecting British Army Garrison Syria and the surroundings. And it will begin at 8 in the morning. Also, Department of Immigration and National Registry would like to inform the public that all land immigration posts in Brunei Darussalam will extend their operating hours until today, Sunday the 4th of October. And the temporary hours will be from 6 in the morning to midnight, with normal operating hours

6 in the morning to 10 at night, resuming tomorrow on Monday, the 5th of October. Blood donation campaign happening tomorrow on Monday, the 5th of October, is at the Tutong Youth Centre between 10 in the morning and 2 in the afternoon. So do drop by to donate blood if you can, all for a good cause. Public Works Department will be conducting the installation of 66 kilovolt cables along Sultan Haji Omali Saifuddin Bridge, with road diversions currently in place between KMBM 14 and BM 16, Brunei Muara bound, until Thursday, the 8th of October, and between KMT 16.6 and T 12.5, Temburong bound, and this will go on till Thursday, 8th of October as well. Road users are advised to exercise extra caution and to comply with the road signs and to keep within the speed limit. There's a temporary half-lane closure at Sultan Hasna Bokeh Highway near the exit towards Jalan Menteri Besar, Bandar Seribgan bound, until the 9th of October. And the closure will be conducted daily between 11 at night and 5 the following morning, depending on weather conditions. It's to make way for billboard upgrading works. So road users, you're again advised to exercise extra caution and to comply with the road signs and to keep within the speed limit. This has been the first part of Local Happenings.

do hope you enjoyed the tune so far right here in Pillian FM. Simply Your Choice, Maroon 5 and Megan Thee Stallion with Beautiful Mistakes. Continuing with the local happenings for today, there'll be a temporary half-lane closure at the J20 traffic light, Jalan Raja Isteri, Pinggiran Anak Saleha, until Saturday the 10th of October. The closure will be conducted daily between 10 at night and

4 in the morning is to make way for loop sensor cutting works. And great job for job seekers, Jelajah Kerjaya is back. And across the span of 3 weeks this October, Job Centre Brunei alongside fellow government agencies

And last but not least, Brunei Muar District from the 15th to the 18th of October at halls 1 and 2 of BRIDEX in Jerudong. So all events will be happening from 9 in the morning till 5 in the afternoon, except on Fridays where the event will pause at 11:30 in the morning and will resume at 2:30 in the afternoon. And more than 80 exhibitors, including government agencies and companies from the private sector, will join the event, offering more than 1,000 job vacancies. Job seekers are encouraged to activate their Job Centre Brunei accounts and update their CV to enable digital submissions to companies. And those interested in attending walk-in interviews may bring along their other relevant documents during Jelajah Kerjaya 2026. For more information about this, just follow Job Centre Brunei's official Instagram and Telegram at Job Centre Brunei. That's the IG handle. This has been Local Happenings for you today, right here on Weekend 959 Part 1. Continuing with the music, it's Miley Cyrus with a beautiful song called Used to Be Young.

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1: Assalamualaikum warahmatullahi wabarakatuh. I'm Diman, fitness entrepreneur. For today's Together Into Fitness episode, I will be talking about the basics of strength training, understanding reps, sets, and progression. When diving into strength training, it's crucial to understand the difference between reps and sets. A rep is one complete movement of an exercise, such as a single push-up or squat, while a set is a group of reps performed consecutively.

For example, doing 10 push-ups is considered one set of 10 reps. By varying the number of reps and sets, you can tailor your workouts to target strength, endurance, or muscle growth. Knowing how these two elements work together is the foundation for designing effective workouts that suit your goals. Another key concept is progressive overload, which involves gradually increasing the demands placed on your muscles to encourage growth and strength gains. This can be done by adding more weights, increasing reps, or adjusting the intensity of your exercises over time. By consistently challenging your muscles, it can potentially help you overcome plateaus and keep making progress in your fitness journey. Remember, progressive overload is not about drastic changes, but steady, consistent improvement. Finally, prioritize proper form in every exercise to maximize results and minimize the risk of injury. Good form ensures that you're targeting the right muscles while reducing unnecessary strain on your joints and ligaments. It's better to use lighter weights or fewer reps with correct form than to push heavier weights with improper technique. Taking the time to learn and practice proper form is an investment in both your safety and the effectiveness of your workouts. Catch us again in the next episode of Together Into Fitness. Wabillahi taufiq wal hidayah. Wassalamualaikum warahmatullahi wabarakatuh.

From Westlife, your love amazes me. A quick look at what's happening on the station for the rest of today, Sunday, the 4th of October. Weekend 959 Part 1 with me, Marilyn, will come to an end at 2 to make way for the business and economy news. Right after that, the second part of the show with Abdullah all the way till 4. 4 to 7 programs in Mandarin, 7 to 8 programs in Gurkhali, and tonight, Nightscope from 8 p.m. to 10:30 p.m. Those are the programs in store for you. For your listening pleasure for the rest of the day. From us, the crew of Pilihan FM, happy listening.

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Another quick look at today's forecast details. Partly cloudy conditions with isolated showers or thunder showers, mainly over the inland regions of the country in the afternoon as well as at night. And temperatures today ranging between 26 and 33 degrees Celsius. 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

Tips on car seats for parents and caregivers. Booster seats are seat cushions that are used to elevate your children in cars. Booster seats are designed to provide side impact protection. Their primary function is to correctly position the vehicle seatbelt to safely refrain the child. In general, booster seats can be used for your children between 4 years to 12 years old, around 18 kg up to 36 kg. A car adult seat belt is designed to sit across the pelvis and rib cage, spreading the force of an impact over the strongest parts of our skeleton. With booster seats, it raises your children high enough so that the adult seat belt fits across these areas and restrains them safely. Without a booster seat, in the event of a crash, an adult seat belt can actually cause injury rather than prevent it. So there you have it. Remember to make sure to read the manual that comes with the car seat, as the weight and height limit may vary. We hope this message will help parents and caregivers to use the right car seat for each and every ride, so that we can better protect kids and prevent tragedy.

simply your choice. And just like that, we've come to the end of today's Week in 959 Part 1 with me, Marilyn. And before I go, I'd like to leave you with a little quote by Albert Einstein. There are only two ways to live your life. One is as though nothing is a miracle, and the other is as though everything is a miracle. You know, sometimes we get so caught up in our routines, our worries, and everything we need to get done that we forget to notice the little miracles around us, like, you know, waking up to another day, having people we love around us, sharing a laugh, hearing a favorite song, or simply having a quiet moment to ourselves. So as you go through the rest of your Sunday today, perhaps look at life with a little more wonder and gratitude. There is really so much to appreciate when we take the time to notice it. So again, I'd like to mention that quote by Albert Einstein. There are only two ways to live your life. One is as though nothing is a miracle, and the other is as though everything is a miracle.

you so much for spending part of your Sunday with me on Pilihan FM. Enjoy the rest of your day with your loved ones and doing the things you truly enjoy. I'll catch you next week on a Friday and Sunday from 11 a.m. to 2 p.m.

Bismillahirrahmanirrahim. Assalamu alaikum wa rahmatullahi wa barakatuh. Good afternoon. From the Jubilee Dua Studio, Radio Brunei, Mazrul Bakar with the business and economy news. The G7 group of nations will undertake a coordinated release of 100 million barrels of diesel and other reserves through the International Energy Agency to try and stabilize world energy markets. French President Emmanuel Macron chaired a video conference with G7 leaders and confirmed the concerted move in a statement to journalists, adding that there would be no export bans among G7 members. G7 in a statement said it will implement their commitments with a coordinated release through the IEA of 100 million barrels to begin immediately over 4 months, including a front-loaded substantial diesel release within the first 20 days by G7 members and partners. Mr. Macron said that the move was a clear signal of G7 unity, of their desire to improve their production, transport capacity and ability to manage in coordination both stocks and trade. Oil prices have started to fall after the decision to release the 100 million barrels of oil and fuel reserves, IEA Executive Director Fatih Birol said. Group of seven countries agreed on the release of 100 million barrels of diesel and crude oil from emergency reserves in a move

0: Cheered by U.S. President Donald Trump as he seeks help to cool off surging fuel prices linked to the Iran war, the conflict sparked the biggest emergency stocks release in history in March, coordinated by the IEA. Mr. Birol said the decision was announced after a meeting with world leaders including Trump, French President Emmanuel Macron, Italian Prime Minister Giorgia Meloni, German Chancellor Friedrich Merz and European Commission President Ursula von der Leyen. The U.S.-Ukraine Reconstruction Investment Fund, URIF, approved the first critical minerals deal as part of a series of new investments. According to U.S. Treasury Department, under the plan, URIF will establish a joint investment platform with Ukrainian company BGV Group Management to build a portfolio of early-stage mining projects across Ukraine, with an initial focus on rare earths, beryllium and zirconium deposits. The fund also approved an equity investment in a combined heat and power co-regeneration platform intended to restore electricity and heat supply damaged by the conflict and debt financing for battery energy storage system across 6 sites in Ukraine. And that's the business and economy news from Radio Brunei, edited by Muhammad Muzakir Haji Pusra of RTB's News Center. Assalamu alaikum wa rahmatullahi wa barakatuh.
1: Alaikum salam wa rahmatullahi wa barakatuh. The next English news will be the main news bulletin tonight at 9 p.m.

0: Good afternoon, Brunei, and welcome to the Week in 959, part 2 with me, Abdullah. It's Sunday, the 4th of October, corresponding to the 22nd of Rabiul Akhir, 1448 Hijra. Now, as always for this show, I'll be bringing you some local updates in the first hour. I'm playing you some Millennium and 2010 songs. There's also the next episode of Destination Thailand coming up at around 2:15 p.m. Later on in the second hour, I'll be playing you more of the recent hits, sharing with you some entertainment updates and some weather forecasts as well. But right now, it is looking very gloomy outside the window. Not too sure if the rain has started or picked up from where I was still on the road. So do be extra careful if you're driving on the roads right now. And if you can, just drive a little slower. All right, make sure you've turned your lights on as well, because sometimes it's not automated and you might just forget. Okay, so we have the fact of the day up next, and then we'll continue with our songs. We've got Busta Rhymes featuring Mariah Carey with I Know What You Want. And then I'll be sharing with you the first local update in just a bit.
1: Fact of the day.
2: How nails grow. Essentially, human nails grow about 0.1 millimeters per day. Fingernails grow faster than toenails. Toenails are thicker than fingernails, and men's toenails grow faster than women's. Nails are produced from keratin, which comes from protein. There is an area located beneath the nail called the nail bed. It is formed above fine blood vessels, which supply nutrients and give the nail its pinkish color. When the root cells in the nail bed grow and form keratin, the keratin is pushed out from the nail bed towards the tip, forming the nail. Keratin is the protein that forms the nails of both the fingers and toes. The crescent-shaped area at the base of the nail is called the lunula. The lunula is where new nails are formed, which eventually replace the old nails.
3: That's Fact of the Day, sourced from Juara Pelajar magazine, published by the Language and Literature Bureau of Brunei Darussalam, and prepared for broadcast by Fakhri Jamil.

0: Destination: Thailand.
1: Thailand has long been celebrated as the kitchen of the world, a country renowned for its fertile lands and abundant food production. With agriculture forming the backbone of its economy for centuries, Thailand emerged as one of the largest exporters of rice, seafood, and tropical fruits. The sector not only sustained livelihoods for millions of Thai people, but also established the nation's reputation as part of the global food basket, countries whose agriculture contributes to food security worldwide. Today, however, traditional agriculture simply won't cut it. The demands of a growing global population, coupled with challenges like climate change and the need for more sustainable farming practices, have pushed Thailand and the agricultural sector to rethink its approach. Thai farming, while culturally significant, must reinvent both the means of production and the end products if Thailand is to compete in the 21st century. The government, along with private sector innovators, is leading efforts to integrate cutting-edge technology into farming. Precision agriculture, smart farming tools, and the use of big data are helping farmers optimize yields, reduce costs, and adapt to changing environmental conditions. Beyond that, biotechnology is taking center stage. Thai scientists and researchers are developing advanced biofertilizers, biological pest control agents, and gene-edited plants. These innovators are not only improving productivity, but also ensuring food security and sustainability. Initiatives such as the BioCircular Green or BCG economy model highlight Thailand's ambition to create a thriving, eco-friendly agricultural sector that leverages biotechnology to reduce waste and increase efficiency. With its robust research institutions, the adoption of precision agriculture technologies, the government support for biotech and agrotech, Thailand is building on its roots as a food exporter into a leader in agricultural innovation. It's a journey that preserves the country's agricultural heritage while embracing the future, ensuring Thailand remains a vital part of the global food chain for generations to come. You've been listening to Destination Thailand, where we covered why Thailand is the place to be for work, play, and everything in between. Thank you for tuning in. And don't forget, whether you're here to explore, create, or innovate, Thailand is ready to welcome you. Until next time, this has been Warisa Niranath Komon. Sawadee ka.

And sharing with you some very quick updates here. The Department of Immigration and National Registry would like to inform the public that all land immigration posts in Brunei will extend their operating hours until tonight, and the temporary hours will be until midnight tonight, with normal operating hours 6 in the morning to 10 in the evening, resuming tomorrow, 5th of October. Also, there is a temporary half-lane closure at Jalan Menteri Besar Hasan Al-Bolkiah Stadium bound happening right now. The closure, which will be conducted until 3:30 this afternoon, subject to weather conditions, is to make way for the lifting of cable drums by Brakas Power Company. Road users are advised to exercise extra caution and to comply with road signs and the speed limits. All right, I'll be sharing with you some water tank cleaning schedules coming for the coming days in the next week. After a couple of songs, here is Ali Yemen with Wait For You.

0: Assalamualaikum warahmatullahi wabarakatuh. Good evening, Brunei, and welcome to Sunday Night Go right here on Pilihan FM, your choice for great music. I'm your host, Zai, keeping you company from now until 10:30 p.m. And tonight, love is truly in the air, especially on Sunday, of course, with me, 4th of October 2026, Masihin, corresponding to the 23rd Rabiul Akhir, 1446 Hijra. I've got beautiful lineup ahead and dedicated entirely to the greatest love songs of all time, inshallah. Whether you are winding down with your significant other, relaxing at home, or driving through the quiet streets of the capital, let these melodies wrap around your hearts. Now, letting you know what's happening in the next 2.5 hours, coming up at inshallah 9 minutes time, we'll have our fact of the day produced by Fakhri Jamil, who will be sharing a fascinating look into how our nails grow. And later, before the news at 9, I'll bring you the latest weather updates and direct from the Brunei Darussalam Meteorological Department, along with some, you know, important driving advice for those of you who are driving in the night later. And don't forget our major news checkpoints. We'll be crossing over to Jubilee Dua studio later at 9 p.m. sharp for the main news bulletin, and also your sports roundup at 10 p.m. Right, for now, let's set the mood, guys. And of course, here is our very first love song of the evening to kick off a romantic Sunday's night scope. So sit back, relax, and feel the love. Now, to get our evening started perfectly, I've picked an absolute masterpiece as our very first song tonight. We're going to take a trip back to 1994 for a Disney classic that completely redefines romance, and featuring, of course, the incredible vocals of this very singer.
1: I can see what's happening.
0: Joseph Williams and Sally Dworsky. Now, dims the, you know, gotta do dimming the lights and settle in and let this melody sweep you away. Kicking off your Sunday night right here is Can You Feel the Love Tonight?
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1: 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Instead of making religion difficult upon us, Allah gives ease and flexibility to the traveler. 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It is a religion of balance, mercy, and practicality.
0: Benefits of Solah: Mondays at 1:30 p.m. and Thursdays at 7:15 a.m. right here on Pilihan FM.
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3: How nails grow. Essentially, human nails grow about 0.1 millimeters per day. Fingernails grow faster than toenails. Toenails are thicker than fingernails, and men's toenails grow faster than women's. Nails are produced from keratin, which comes from protein. There is an area located beneath the nail called the nail bed. It is formed above fine blood vessels, which supply nutrients and give the nail its pinkish color. When the root cells in the nail bed grow and form keratin, the keratin is pushed out from the nail bed towards the tip, forming the nail. Keratin is the protein that forms the nails of both the fingers and toes. The crescent-shaped area at the base of the nail is called the lunula. The lunula is where new nails are formed, which eventually replace the old nails.
4: That's Fact of the Day, sourced from Juara Pelajar magazine, published by the Language and Literature Bureau of Brunei Darussalam, and prepared for broadcast by Fakhri Jamil.
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2: All right, guys, welcome back. Family, it's your host, Zai. And right now, we're going to dive into something we all experience. And as usual, on a Sunday evening, Love is in the Air, I read you something that is love themed. And it's going to be, something that we all experience and rarely map out properly, the complex, beautiful, and sometimes chaotic world of marriage and long-term relationships. Now, from Alfred Ozo's usual, my favorite IG account, it's the title, The Husband's Mind versus the Wife's Mind. Now, that perfectly hits on 5 core blind spots that we all run into. So I'm going to be unpacking this together with you. And trust me, if you're driving with your special somebody or your partner right now, you might just find yourselves together nodding along. Right, number one, solution. First up, the classic pattern, of course, solutions versus understanding. Now, this points out that when a problem pops up, a husband's instinct is often, to pull out the tools and try to fix it right away. And meanwhile, a wifey might just want to, feel being heard and understood first. So let's get real. How many times has your partner come home, just venting about a tough day at work, which is often nowadays, and you immediately just jump in with saying, well, you need to tell your boss X, Y, and Z. Well, you think you're helping, but, suddenly the energy shifts and they look, your spouse or your partner feels like frustrated. They didn't want a consultant. They wanted a partner to just say, wow, that sounds incredibly stressful. I'm so sorry to hear that. So the golden rule here, guys, before you start, wanting to fix, especially if this goes out to the male, simply just ask, darling, do you want ideas right now or just a listening ear? So understanding always has to come before assumptions, guys. Now onwards to number two after later on. But first, let's get back with more music, of course. We're going to take you back to the summer of 1979 up next on this show, obviously, Love is in the Air. The next track completely revitalized a legendary career, locking in a Grammy and permanent spot in our hearts. Produced by great Barry Manilow, here is incomparable Dionne Warwick with I'll Never Love This Way Again, right here on Pilihan FM.

التوفيق وأن تجعل رضاك عنا خير مصاحب لنا ورفيق وأن تتحفنا

0: of the Ministry of Education and the Ministry of Religious Affairs to be active and competitive in sports. The prize presentation was officiated by Dato' Sri Perdeka Dr. Awang Haji Nor Arfan bin Haji Zainal, Acting Minister of Education. The golf tournament organized by the Pantai Mintiri Golf Club concluded yesterday afternoon with a prize presentation ceremony for the winners held at the club. The prizes were presented by Yang Berhormat Awang Lawi bin Haji Lamat, a member of the Legislative Council. Three categories were contested and the tournament was organised in conjunction with His Majesty's 80th birthday celebration. The Style and Stamina Youth Festival featured a physical endurance and stamina competition inspired by the High Rock Sports Event format, though modified to suit the programme's specific theme. It took place at the Tutong Sports Complex. The participants were flagged off by Yang Berhormat Awang Abdul Aziz bin Haji Hamdan, a member of the Legislative Council. The event was organised by the Department of Youth and Sports, Tutong District Branch, in collaboration with Sheni Event Management. With 33 individuals participating, the competition was divided into two categories, namely for participants aged 18 to 25 and an open category for those aged 26 and above. The programme aims to encourage youths to adopt an active and healthy lifestyle through participation in challenging physical activities, besides testing their stamina, physical strength, endurance and discipline. The 2026 Thai Open Sepak Takraw Super League Championship will kick off on the 9th of October. A meeting with team managers and coaches for the fourth edition of the tournament took place yesterday at the Sungai Kebun Sports Complex. The meeting covered details on participation requirements and technical aspects of the competition. Organised by Perbadanan Tabung Amanah Islam Brunei, or TAI, and conducted by the Brunei Darussalam Sepak Takraw Association, Pesta Baru, and the Department of Youth and Sports, the championship features two categories, namely the Premier League and the Amateur League. 16 teams will compete in the Premier League, which is divided into four groups, while 29 teams will compete in the Amateur League, which is divided into eight groups. In an effort to strengthen the football development in the country, the Football Association of Brunei Darussalam, FABD, organised the FIFA Amateur Football Analysis Programme. It took place yesterday morning at Balai Khazana Islam Sultan Haji Hassan Al-Bolkiah. The programme brings together key stakeholders to examine and evaluate the amateur football landscape in Brunei Darussalam. It includes presentations and discussions regarding the Amateur Football Environmental Analysis Report. This report will serve as a foundation for reviewing the country's existing amateur football environment and will help identify development priorities and areas with potential. And in conjunction with the 40th anniversary of Kampung Bungkurong Mosque on the 18th of December, a steering committee and a working committee for the celebration were formed to plan and organise religious, community, spiritual and sports activities. An aerobic session was held yesterday. Over 100 people comprising the committee and residents of Kampung Bungkurong, Sinarubai and Burong Lepas participated in the activity. The event took place at the mosque's parking area. To end the bulletin, the headlines once again. Her Royal Highness Perdeka Sri Pinginananak Istri participates in the FireFit Obstacle Challenge sports event. Active involvement of youths in the agriculture sector has the potential to help the country achieve self-sufficiency in food production. And the Brunei City Festival 2.0 to strengthen networks between local and international entrepreneurs. That was the news for you this morning, edited by Siti Rukia Haji Jamin of RTB's News Centre. Thank you for listening. Have a great Monday. Good morning and salam bahagia.
1: Thank you very much. Have a wonderful Monday ahead. And of course, the next English News Bulletin on Pilihan will be the 12 noon ASEAN News.

0: Assalamualaikum and hi. My name is Adriana and I am from Polytechnic and I would like to say Happy National Youth Day to all young people in Brunei. Youth is an important stage of life. It is a time for us to explore, learn, try new things, and slowly discover what we want for our future. On this National Youth Day, I hope that all youth in Brunei will continue to believe in their abilities, make the most of every opportunity, and take each step with confidence. Once again, Happy National Youth Day to everyone. May we continue to learn, grow, and contribute towards a better future for ourselves, our community, and Brunei Darussalam.
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3: So hopefully Chelsea is still in the car and listening to this, because this one is going out especially for you, Saja Boys, Soda Pop.

Megan Trainor there and still don't care. You know, sometimes you just have to have that sort of attitude. You can say whatever you want. You can do whatever you want. I still do not care. I'm just going to be me and carry on with what I'm doing. Anyways, today is Monday, the 5th of October, 2026. And you're with me, Amy, keeping you company all the way up till 9 today. And let's take a look at some observances for today, shall we? Today is World Architecture Day. So it's a day to appreciate the works of art that architects make and create and do, and that is, you know, building

buildings, skyscrapers, homes. You can learn about famous architects today and find out a little bit more about interesting architecture. I find that when we do travel, I don't know when the next time we're going to be traveling, but when we do travel, I do find myself admiring architecture in different places. So if you're an architect today, happy World Architecture Day. Today is also Do Something Nice Day. Spread kindness, one small act at a time, brightens hearts, creates connections, and makes the world a little bit happier and a more beautiful place. So do something nice today. It could be really small, holding the door open for someone and perhaps not expecting a thank you, because sometimes those come very far and few in between. Today is also Balloons Around the World Day. A simple thing like a balloon can brighten anyone's day. I don't know what it is about a balloon. Grab some balloons and join the world in making life a little more fun and festive on Balloons Around the World Day. There are a couple of other observances for today, but we get to that later on. Here is some Bruno Mars. I Just Might.

Bruno Mars there, and I Just Might. This is Pilihan FM, and let's take a look at the other observances for today, shall we? Apparently today is Get Funky Day.

If you're struggling a bit and being a little bit down in the dumps and bored with life, well, everyone can love the fun and freedom that comes with Get Funky Day. And the history of Get Funky Day, it's true that the word funk originally began in the early 17th century. Yeah, very interesting. And let's not get too much into it. It involves jazz music. It involves musicians. It involves lots of other different phrases. And it evolved into R&B music and soul. So that's what Get Funky Day is all about. Today's also, let's take a less serious one. Nope, they're quite serious. We'll talk about these later on. In the meantime, we are at almost 8 o'clock. If you would like to get in touch with me, you can. Okay, it's week for a WhatsApp number 8296959. Once again, that is 8296959. And just over the top of the hour at about 8:15 this morning, we're going to be talking to the director of Uni Alumni and co-deputy chairperson on World Mental Health Day. So that's happening at 8:15. So keep it here on the station. That is Simply Your Choice, Bilihan FM.

0: need something to wake you up in the morning? Keep you company during that morning traffic? Well, you've come to the right place. It's The Breakfast Show, Morning Jam on Pilihan FM.
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2: Hello and welcome to the ASEAN News Headlines with me, Kartini Knox. Cambodia and Thailand began compulsory conciliation talks in Singapore over overlapping maritime claims. The disputed waters are believed to hold significant oil and gas reserves, making the talks both politically and economically sensitive. Prime Minister Hun Manet reassured citizens that Cambodia has not ceded land to Thailand, emphasizing peaceful negotiation over conflict and urging patience as the UN-backed process unfolds. In Indonesia, a government-free nutritious meals program in Sidoarjo suffered a setback after mass food poisoning affected dozens of schoolchildren. The incident sparked debate on food safety standards in public nutrition programs. Laos is hosting the third review conference on cluster munitions in Vientiane, highlighting its heavy legacy of unexploded ordnance from past conflicts. Prime Minister Sanexay Sifandone called for stronger global cooperation in clearance and victim assistance, stressing the humanitarian urgency. Malaysia has offered to host Myanmar's President Min Aung Hlaing in exchange for his government accepting the return of thousands of Rohingya refugees. This controversial proposal signals a shift in regional diplomacy as ASEAN members grapple with Myanmar's ongoing crisis. Domestically in Myanmar, Min Aung Hlaing chaired a union government meeting in Nay Pyaw Taw, stressing agriculture, renewable energy and food security as key pillars for socio-economic development. The King and Queen of Malaysia have urged citizens to wear masks and limit outdoor activities amid worsening haze conditions. 42 areas across the country recorded unhealthy air pollution index readings, prompting widespread concern. Their appeal emphasized protecting vulnerable groups such as children, senior citizens, and outdoor workers from the harmful effects of air pollution. Former President of the Philippines, Rodrigo Duterte, appeared at the International Criminal Court's third status conference on crimes against humanity charges, marking his first public appearance since March 2025. His attendance drew significant attention as the ICC continues to investigate his controversial war on drugs. Meanwhile, ex-speaker Martin Romualdez entered a not guilty plea in a plunder case tied to 7.4 billion peso in alleged flood control kickbacks, keeping political corruption in the Philippines in the spotlight. AI firm Anthropic announced it will open a Singapore office in October, marking its fifth Asia-Pacific location and strengthening the city-state's role as a regional tech hub. The government also launched free AI tool subscriptions for eligible citizens enrolled in designated courses, part of a national push to boost digital skills.